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0: It's 6 a.m. The sun is coming up over the island, and we are kicking off your day with the absolute best morning vibes from now until 9 a.m. Whether you're pouring that first cup of coffee, heading out on your morning commute, or just getting ready to conquer the day, we've got your morning covered and standard protocol for a high-energy morning. In the studio with me, ready to bring the heat and wake up the nation, is the one and only DMC Extreme. DMC, let's get this island moving. How are we feeling this morning?
1: All right, bonjour, bonjour, bonjour et bonjour encore une fois. 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On a beaucoup de monde qui perd pour fail. 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
2: Develop your own compass and trust it. Take risks, dare to fail. Remember the first person through the wall always gets hurt. You're going to fall down, but the world doesn't care how many times you fall down as long as it's one fewer than the number of times you get back up.
3: Fail big. That's right. Fail big. You only live once. So do what you feel passionate about. Take chances. Don't be afraid to fail. There's an old IQ test was 9 dots. And you had to draw 5 lines with a pencil within these 9 dots without lifting the pencil. The only way to do it was to go outside the box. So don't be afraid to go outside the box. Don't be afraid to think outside the box. Don't be afraid to fail big, to dream big. But remember, dreams without goals are just dreams. And they ultimately fuel disappointment. So have dreams, but have goals. Life goals, yearly goals. Monthly goals, daily goals, and understand that to achieve these goals, you must apply discipline and consistency. In order to achieve your goals, you must apply discipline and consistency every day, not just on Tuesday and miss a few days. You have to work at it every day. You have to plan every day. You've heard the saying, we don't plan to fail. We fail to plan. Hard work works. Working really hard is what successful people do.
4: Do not be afraid to fail, because that oftentimes is the thing that keeps us back, because we think we have to be right. We think we have to be perfect. We think that we can't stumble. And the only way you succeed in life, the only way you learn, is by failing. It's not the failure, it's what you do after you fail. You know, do you let it eat you up? Do you quit? Do you give up? Or do you let it bolster you? Does it serve as the challenge in your mind to do more, to take some risks, to step?

0: outside of your comfort zone. Turn your wounds into wisdom. You will be wounded many times in your life. You'll make mistakes. Some people will call them failures. But I have learned that failure is really God's way of saying, excuse me, you're moving in the wrong direction. It's just an experience.
1: If you are going to try something hard, if you're putting yourself out there in some way, there are going to be times where you screw up or you don't succeed. Or there are times where you do everything right and you still don't succeed. You'll go through some failures. And I think that the most important thing is to learn from those failures and to have a sense of resilience, to be able to examine what is it that I did not succeed at, why didn't I succeed, and what do I need to do better.
2: 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So, bonjour encore une fois, bienvenue pour The Breakfast Show avec One Matter Dion Music Stream. 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
1: Ladies and gentlemen, good morning and welcome to the news summary for this Thursday, 10th September 2026, presented by Jasmine Talma. President Emini has called for greater action and compassion in addressing mental health as Seychelles joins the world in observing World Suicide Prevention Day. In his message, the president said every life lost to suicide represents a family and a future cut short, stressing that mental health remains a priority for his government. He said efforts are being made to improve access to counselling and psychosocial support while strengthening the training of mental health professionals. President Emini also called on schools, workplaces, faith-based organizations, NGOs and the wider community to listen without judgment and help those in distress when they seek support. He stressed that seeking help is a sign of strength, not weakness, and called for a Seychelles where every life is valued and hope remains within reach. Southeast Mahé was the most affected area by the heavy rainfall recently, with 28 weather-related incidents reported. This is according to the National Emergency Operations Centre, NEOC. Three cases were reported on Pralé, while none were reported on La Digue. Flooding was the most common incident, prompting the partial activation of the NEOC to coordinate the response with several other agencies. NEOC says that monitoring is still ongoing and advises members of the public to take all precautions necessary. Chief Fire Officer Tali Domeng has raised concerns regarding the considerable number of people living on the industrial zone at Providence. She said this is quite worrying as the area is high risk. She said so when giving her testimony before the Commission of Inquiry into the CCCL quarry explosion that occurred in the early hours of December 2023.
2: The amount of people that were evacuated from an industrial estate is concerning to us. And it is something that we have in the past, way before the incident, continuously been against, that people are residing underneath the industrial estate, because that is not the only risk. On the CCL was a risk, but there are other risks within the industrial zone that will be detrimental to human life. And we have continuously been against people living on the industrial estate. The industrial estate is meant for industries. There are storage of chemicals on the industrial estate. There are industries potential of explosion or fire. So these people, because

0: There are certain places that these organizations have built their residence in the same place as their business to house the foreign staff. And these people are living alongside on top of storage.
1: In the international news, at least 5 people have died and 86 remain unaccounted for after a fire broke out aboard the MV June Aster as it approached Coron in the Philippines' Palawan province. The ferry traveling from Manila was carrying 134 people, including 117 passengers and 17 crew members. The Philippine Coast Guard said 43 people had been rescued so far, although figures remain subject to change as search and rescue operations continue. Strong currents, rough seas, and poor weather are complicating the response, with the vessel drifting from its initial distress location. Most of those rescued were passengers. The cause of the fire remains under investigation. Coron is a popular tourist destination known for its beaches, clear waters, and World War II shipwrecks. And finally, Iran said Wednesday that it had attacked 10 ships near the Strait of Hormuz after the United States sank 5 Iranian oil tankers, marking the biggest escalation in attacks on shipping since the six-month-old war began. The strike sent oil prices above $100 per barrel for the first time since July. At least one seafarer was killed and another was reported missing. Iran also said it fired ballistic missiles at a U.S. military base in Jordan, while Jordan said it intercepted 18 missiles. The U.S. military said all American personnel were accounted for. Iran's Revolutionary Guard warned of further escalation and plans to expand a maritime exclusion zone. Fighting has also intensified between Saudi Arabia and Yemen's Houthis, threatening global energy supplies and further disrupting oil flows through Hormuz. And with this, ladies and gentlemen, we've reached the end of our news summary for now. We'll be back at 7:30 with the news in French.
2: Thank you, Jasmine, for the news in French. And our weather forecast for today, we'll be expecting some sun intervals with showers at times, with maximum temperature 30 degrees Celsius, minimum 24 degrees Celsius, with wind direction southeast and wind speeds at 25 to 45 kilometers per hour, making the state of the sea moderate and rough at times. So this was our weather forecast here in Paradise FM. 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

0: have a nice day today. You're not sleeping. Emmeline Idimo Singh too. Good morning, Emmeline. And Elia, Ik, Josiah. Good morning, guys.
1: Good morning, DJ Extreme. It's Elia.
2: It's Josiah.
1: And the answer for today is Sing 2. The lion was singing from in the show. Bye. Have a nice day.
0: Thank you, Elia.
2: See you,
0: Josiah. All right, then we got a cool Malia. Good morning.
2: Good morning, DJ Extreme.
0: Hello.
2: And the answer is Sing 2. Have a good day. Bye.
0: Bye. Have a good
2: day. Sorry, I did not say my name. My name is Malia Bell.
0: Malia Bell. Okay, good morning.
3: Hello, my name is Nathan. And the answer is Sing 2.
0: Sing 2. Montan Nathan. Nathan, comme sinon. Merci beaucoup. On dit, vite. Elia, good morning.
4: Good morning, it's Elia Kami, and the answer is Sing 2. Bye, have a nice day with the extreme. But I still haven't found what I'm looking for.
0: Merci beaucoup, Elia. Et va dire un petit son meilleur code à la voix, hein. Non, Aiden, John Volkin, tu m'as pas radio aussi. Non, hi, Uncle Extreme, I still haven't found what I'm looking for in Sync 2, but have a nice day. Hello, Wizard, j'ai vu mes messages, hein. N'a pas greetings, Wizard. Good morning, DJ Extreme. The song is from Sync 2 from Eva, Leah, Ik, Mommy Vanessa. Have a nice day, guys. Yes, Satim. Big up, Satim, de l'auto, hein. Bonjour.
5: Good morning.
0: Chloe. Hey, Chloe.
5: The answer is Sing 2. Bye. Have a nice day.
0: Have a great day, Chloe. Bye. On t'a pas wow, hein? A bitché bat-baté, go partout. Okay, Austin, Ik, Abigail, good morning.
6: 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The answer is Sing 2 from Abigail and
0: Austin.
6: Bye-bye, have a nice day.
0: Bye-bye, have a nice day too. Blessed morning, DM Extreme. Aside from Sing 2, have a blessed day. So it's called Jeremy, of course. Merci beaucoup, Jeremy. Bonjour. And we got a good sign. Bonjour. No.
7: Good morning from Ezra Victor.
0: Hello.
7: The song is from Sing 2. Bye, have a nice day.
0: Bye, Ezra Victor. Have a nice day too. Good morning, my neighbors.
8: 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It's MRE, and the answer is Buster Moon Sing 2. Have a blessed day. Bye. Always stay positive.
0: Bye, MRE. 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Harleen.
9: 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My name is Harleen, and the answer is Sing. Have a nice day. Bye. And I didn't talk yesterday because you made it kind of hard. Well, I guess. Bye. Enjoy your day, I guess. Bye.
0: Enjoy your day also, Harleen. Yes, day, mais c'est un peu difficile, hein? So, c'est un peu facile. Okay, Serena.
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0: Serena.
10: The answer is Sing 2 from Serena. Have a blessed day. Bye.
0: Have a blessed day too. Bye. Uncle Extreme from Sing 2, Emron Vell. Dio, si no voy a mettre message, Emron, D. Dime, petit voice note, s'il vous plaît. Fais bien, mon connu café. Bonjour.
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11: It's Evra Chiron. And Ellie Chiron, the answer is Sing 2. Bye, have a nice day.
0: Bye, Chirons, the Chirons. Have a nice day too. Trinity, good morning.
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0: Okay,
12: Trinity, and the answer.
0: Nathan, come see. Okay, Trinity, resign. What's the Trinity? Okay, merci beaucoup. Nous avons une swap l'auto, quoi. Merci beaucoup. Bonjour, Team Solid.
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13: It's in Zamora. And the answer is Sing 2. Bye, have a nice day.
0: Bye, have a nice day. All right, donc regardez comme ça des voice note qui ont été bonjour.
14: Hello.
0: Hi.
14: It is Sing. The answer is Sing 2. Bye, Jessica.
0: Bye, Jessica. Have a blessed day. Enjoy. Alright, so voilà, nous avons beaucoup de messages aujourd'hui. So, mon bien apprécié aujourd'hui, Zedzi. This is Throwback Thursday. So, live post contribute, of course, Sing 2. You got it right.

0: Ce sont Innocent et Michael avec Sandra, 28 Good Please Keep Please. Et avant Sam, Scenery avec Red Eye, avec Conto. Ce dernier moment, nous pouvons venir avec nous. 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
1: All right, good morning, sports fans. How are you feeling for today? So let's check out some tennis. So Coco Gauff saved two match points as she fought from a set down to beat Mira Andreeva and set up a U.S. Open semifinal against incoming world number one Elena Rybakina. So blown away in 26 minutes of the opening set, fourth seed Gauff was twice pegged back from a breakup in a scrappy second set before coming through a 16-point tiebreak to force a decider. So the match ended.

2676976 to win a performance she said was inspired by compatriot Francis Tiafoe's comeback victory over Alex Michelson on Tuesday night. After 99 weeks, there will be a new woman's world number one, and it will be Elena Rybakina. So Rybakina confirmed she will replace Aryna Sabalenka at the top of the world rankings on Monday with a US Open quarterfinal victory over China's Zhang Qingwang. So despite losing a set for the first time in the tournament, Rybakina fought back and saved a break point in a deciding set to complete a 3-6, 6-1, 6-4 win. In men's tennis, American Ben Shelton beat defending champions Carlos Alvarez 6-7, 6-1, 6-3, 1-6, 7-6, ending 10-7 in a historic quarterfinal at the 2026 US Open. They have it. And in football, of course, Champions League, Rafinha continued his remarkable goal-scoring start to the season with another double as Barcelona turned on the style against Feyenoord in a Champions League match. Okay, so former Arsenal and Manchester City forward Gabriel Jesus got off the mark with his first Barcelona goal late in the game, which appoints his fellow Brazilian and had given the home side a tight grip. So the match ended 5-1. In other football news, Alexi McAllister scored an emphatic winner as Liverpool began their Champions League campaign with a win over Atletico Madrid at Anfield. So Dominic Szoboszlai levelled for Liverpool after Marcos had initially given Atletico the lead before McAllister fired in from outside the box to give Iraola's his first win at home for Liverpool and his first Champions League victory as manager. Ending the match 2-1. Martin Odegaard's excellent start to the season continued as Arsenal captain came to his side's rescue against Napoli in Naples. So the Gunners were guilty of a wasteful finish and were heading for a frustrating draw in the first game in the Champions League since losing last season's final in an agonizing fashion. So 1-0, Arsenal won that one. And in other football news, Ferran Torres scored a hat-trick as Paris Saint-Germain got their Champions League title defense off to a winning start against Slovan Bratislava. So Spanish World Cup winner Torres joined from Barcelona in the summer and made an impact on his European debut for the French side, adding 3 goals after Ousmane Dembélé had put his host in control with 2 goals in six first half minutes. It's a beautiful match ending 6-1. Sporting began the Champions League campaign by coming from behind to claim a 3-1 victory over Turkish side Malik, of course, Galatasaray. Some football gossip, not much. Newcastle could still sell Lewis Hall next summer despite the 22-year-old England left-back recently linked with a move to Manchester United, reportedly agreeing a new contract with the Magpies until 2031. Lisandro Martinez will be offered a new long-term contract by Manchester United if the Argentina centre-back stays injury-free and has an impressive 2026-27 season at Old Trafford. Mitoma's future at Brighton is, however, in the balance as the Japan winger is unlikely to extend his contract, which expires next summer and could make an exit as soon as the January window. Liverpool have plans to sign another midfielder next summer, which would push Argentina international Alexi McAllister further down the pecking order at Anfield. Let's check out some fixtures for tonight in UEFA Champions League. The league stages: Fenerbahce against Roma, PSV against Shakhtar Donetsk, Bayern Munich against Bordeaux, Como against RB Leipzig, Manchester United against Sabah, and finally Slavia Prague against Lens.

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0: Alright, so I'm on to it's Throwback Thursday. Milano Paradise FM, The Breakfast Show, New Brownies, Monset, Babs, Bank, Seychelles, Your Story Matters. Un grand bonjour pour vous, on dit Zedi. 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Et pour bonne qui te un petit game, long table, Need for Speed, le computer, le PSP. 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Snoop Dogg avec The Doors, Riders on the Storm, nous parlons de Ganeko, nous premier match horoscope.
1: 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Here's your guidance for today.
0: Alright, Aries, are you ready? So I am the driver, not the crash. 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Comme si vous... 3 times, hein? Fairly ça. And you don't need to win every small race today, but you need to be winning at life. Your vibe is in control. Taurus, my pace is the right pace. So let us know your slow tempo song for today. Let the urgent people be urgent. Stay anchored in your calm energy because your vibe is solid. Gemini, one channel at a time. Tell us your weirdest rabbit hole you went down this week, okay? 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Let us know, okay, Gemini? And mute one notification stream to give your brain a rest from the noise. Your vibe is tuned in.

0: Qui ça va gaiter d'allo, hein? 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
0: All right, Cancer, good morning to you. My home is within me. So turn the seat heaters or the AC to your exact sweet spot. I don't know where it is, but do that and make your car a moving sanctuary. You're allowed to take up space without apologizing for it, okay? Your vibe is protected. Leo, I shine without burning out. So send us a text if you put on an extra awesome outfit today. You can send us a picture too in our WhatsApp. Give yourself the compliment you are waiting to hear from someone else because your vibe is brilliant. All right, pour banque pas comprendre anglais, mon Virgo. Okay, Virgo. Good enough is great. Identify one minor task on your list. Cross it out right now without doing it and let it go. Okay, perfection is an illusion. Progress is reality. Your vibe is complete. All right, so by mon Dieu, on peut faire un petit throwback Thursday, là, The Breakfast Show, le Paradise FM. C'est un petit tune, là, mon connaît, c'est pas pour chez 101 kilos, hein. 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
1: Libra, Scorpio, Sagittarius, this is what today holds for you.
0: All right, Libra, good morning to you. I choose quiet over conflict. So text a friend just to say, hope your morning is smooth. Do it right now, okay? You are not responsible for fixing everyone else's bad mood today because your vibe is centered. Scorpio, good morning. I trust the depth, okay? So drop a text in our text service, if you're keeping your plans low-key today. So privacy is power. Enjoy keeping your best moves to yourself because your vibe is undercover. Sagittarius, good morning to you. Every road leads somewhere interesting. Take a slightly different route to your destination today, even if it's just one turn. Novelty cues fatigue. Look for small wonders around you. Your vibe is curious. Okay, Sagittarius, that one's for you. So, Iris Teokoye, and then about horoscope. Stay tuned. Paloken pa. Bonjour, bonjour, bonjour, et bonjour.
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Words that the Seychelles Alzheimer Foundation dedicate to those who suffer from Alzheimer and those who give

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Look at me, I'm happy. 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Be happy. I give you my phone number. 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I make you happy.

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Put a smile on your face. Don't bring everybody down like this. Don't worry. It will soon pass, whatever it is. Don't worry, be happy.

0: Alright, so nous retournons dans Nouville. Moi, je vais aller l'esquisse pour ça, un bonnet. Nous retournons dans Nouville.
1: A very good afternoon. This is Marie May with the news summary in English. Vice President Sébastien Pillet has said that preventive measures introduced by the government since July have helped to reduce the impact of the heavy rains that affected the Seychelles on Tuesday. Taken in response to El Nino forecast, these measures included cleaning drainage systems and suspending earthworks to prevent landslides. While 28 rain-related incidents were still reported, the actions minimized overall damage. Meanwhile, the Council of Ministers has approved developing a new legal framework for public service and management. Public service management. It will undergo consultations with stakeholders before final approval. The Financial and Public Accounts Committee of the National Assembly, FPAC, visited the Seychelles Port Authority today to familiarize itself with the new management and how it plans to manage the ports going forward. Discussions also focused on the Port Victoria Extension and Rehabilitation Project, although limited details were shared as the project is currently going through the procurement process. FPAC says it is generally satisfied with the information provided by SPA, particularly regarding its financial management and plans for the future. The Chief Executive Officer of SPA, Pierre Prosper, says they are currently focusing on strengthening coordination among staff, improving security at the ports, and progressing the Port Victoria Extension and Rehabilitation Project.
2: We are going through general introduction of different aspects of what we do, who we are, and what authority laws that we operate on, and what our general roles are. Then our financial director went through the numbers and explained and briefed on the budgets and our P&L and balance sheets, meaning what SPA financially looks like. We are a very healthy company. We will also go through our forward outlooks in terms of projects that we need to do internally. And then, of course, we will brief on the Port Victoria Extension project. And again, it will be introductory. We will make sure we do not go beyond what we allowed to do within the tender process, to compromise the process. We will be very strict about that.
1: There are now three beach kiosks at Polone, providing beach operators with dedicated spaces to offer the services to tourists and the public. The main objective of the initiative is to improve the quality and presentation of beach services at Polone and to ensure that the services provided meet the standards expected of a five-star hotel. This is particularly relevant given that Constance Filia is a five-star resort located at Polone. The kiosk, which accommodate up to six beach operators, were constructed by Constance Filia Resort in collaboration with the Poglo District Community, beach operators and other relevant partners. This was the news. Do have a pleasant afternoon.
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1: Boom, right there, right on the nose. And then, boom, there is the right hand, crashing the canvas.
2: O Pé Suíço Programa Sport vem na sexta-feira

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1: Il était temps avec la station numéro 1 qui fait Cécile briller. 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
2: Here's a tip for that dip.
3: From now on, when you take a chip, just take one dip and end it.
4: That's how we do it. On the farm.
5: Oh! Oh my gosh! What? I can't smell!
6: Day-o, all night on a drink of rum.
7: When you discover your real self.
8: Whoa! Look at me! I'm human! I'm the

0: wrong name at the altar.
1: Oh, that went well, yeah. Could have been worse. He could have shot her. That was pretty funny, wasn't it?
0: Despite his efforts to salvage their relationship, they were never able to reconcile. The abrupt nature of their divorce wasn't the original plan. Emily was supposed to return to New York. However, Helen Baxendale's real-life pregnancy forced her to film her scenes alone. Baxendale also disliked the tabloid attention surrounding the role and chose not to return.
2: Ross, take me off speakerphone.
3: Hi.
2: How could you do this to me? I thought I'd made my feelings about Rachel perfectly clear.
0: Originally, Ross and Emily were supposed to give their marriage a shot before things fizzled out. According to director James Burrows, Emily was written out because of the lack of chemistry between Baxendale and David Schwimmer.
3: Well, I guess that's it.
4: What happened?
3: My marriage is over.
0: Pat the Cop. While Friends features many notable recurring characters, the six main characters are the heart of the show. In the original draft, though, a seventh friend was planned to be a visible presence. NBC, wanting a more mature presence in the group, asked the showrunners to add an older character.
5: Okay, Mr. Heckles, we'll try to keep it down.
4: Thank you. I'm going to rejoin my dinner party.
0: David Crane and Marta Kaufman came up with Pat the Cop, a police officer who would occasionally hang out with the group. Although never intended to be as central as the main cast, Pat was meant to be a regular part of their world.
6: Hi, I'm Eric. I'm going to be Chandler's new roommate.
0: Unenthusiastic about the idea, the showrunners compromised by expanding the role of the friend's parents, scrapping Pat the Cop entirely.
7: My agent at the time didn't think that I should do it. I saw that Jim Burrows was the director, and I'd worked for his father, Abe, who had directed the original production of Guys and Dolls, so I had to do it.
0: Ben's disappearance. Ross was never the most attentive parent, but Ben does make frequent appearances.
8: You don't feel like you're gonna throw up, do you?
9: No.
8: Well, I do, so let's...
0: After Emma arrives, however, Ben mysteriously disappears from the show, save for a few passing mentions. Despite fans' hopes to see Ben meet his baby sister, the show never gets around to it. The most likely reason is that Emma became central to Ross and Rachel's storylines, leaving little room for Ben, whose relationship with Ross continued off-screen. Jane Sibbett and Jessica Hecht, who played Carol and Susan, jokingly suggested that Ben was sent to boarding school after the family moved to England.
10: It was truly our baby because I just loved her, but I didn't have anything to do with creating that baby. And I thought it was so advanced of everybody to consider it our baby.
0: Cole Sprouse, on the other hand, thinks Ross was never, quote, a present father to begin with.
11: I was like one of those little working actors that sort of just popped in and out and left. So it's funny that I've been asked so much about it because it's one of those things I was like, yeah, I mean, I had kind of a part on the show.
0: Joey and Phoebe's casual relationship. The Rachel-Joey romance is one most would rather forget, but imagine the reaction if Joey and Phoebe had been an item all along. In an interview with People magazine, Matt LeBlanc and Lisa Kudrow revealed they pitched a wild retcon, a series of flashbacks showing Joey and Phoebe's secret fling over the entire 10 years of the show.
2: No, I just feel like being by myself for a while, all right? I'll see you guys later. Thanks. Oh, poor Phoebe.
12: Hey, you know what, you guys? I think I'm gonna go walk home.
0: These moments, woven into some of Friends' most popular scenes, would have completely changed the nature of their relationship.
12: And that's one thing you can cross off your list.
2: Oh, yeah.
0: While the actors found the idea hilarious, the showrunners retained the pair's platonic bond, preserving their friendship the way fans know and love.
13: I would have me some Phoebe. She's very bendy. Oh!
0: Monica and Chandler's airport detainment.
14: We just got married. We're going on our honeymoon.
2: Oh, really? Congratulations. You know what? Let me see what I can do. There was a cancellation. I can bump you into first class.
14: Wow, thank you. See, if we'd gotten here earlier, those seats might not have been available. Compromise works.
0: Monica and Chandler's honeymoon plans were originally set to take a much darker turn. Through a series of misunderstandings, the newlyweds are detained by airport security, and each attempt to explain themselves lands them in deeper trouble.
14: This is the first time we're traveling my way, so it's very important that we make this flight. See, it's one of those her plan versus my plan kind of things.
13: What do you mean by plan?
14: You really should just ask me yes or no questions.
0: While played for laughs, the storyline was pulled from the air as the episode was broadcast 2 weeks after the events of 9/11. Since the original plot was so soon after the tragedy, showrunners replaced it with a lighter one of Monica and Chandler

0: competing with another couple.
1: As a wedding gift to you, the hotel would like to give you the honeymoon suite.
2: No! You have been screwing us all day!
3: Who are you?
4: We're you! Just 10 seconds later!
0: The original scenes were later released as part of the Friends Deleted Scenes collection. Elizabeth's pregnancy. Season 7 ends with an absolute bombshell. Rachel is pregnant.
5: And they're gonna have a baby.
0: While that twist was always planned, the original arc was far longer and much more complicated. Initially, the 6th season was supposed to end with Ross's girlfriend Elizabeth announcing she was pregnant with his child. After dealing with this for the entirety of the following season, Ross would have discovered he wasn't the father. Just when he thought he was in the clear, he would have been blindsided by Rachel's pregnancy.
6: I'm pregnant. Ross.
0: However, the show never went through with this plan, and Elizabeth was written out by the end of the 6th season. Had the original vision panned out, fans would have had 2 seasons of essentially the same storyline.
7: I don't know. I don't understand. How this happened.
0: Chandler and Rachel's romance. Ross and Rachel are easily among TV's most iconic couples, but they were never meant to last. Initially, the plan was to pair Rachel with Chandler, a storyline that never saw the light of day due to a lack of fan interest.
8: I think I need to just have some meaningless sex, you know, with the next guy I see.
9: Excuse me, I seem to have dropped my ball.
0: Showrunners tested their chemistry with season 3's The One with the Flashback, where the two interact in a flashback. While they have a steamy fantasy sequence, the episode's reception was lukewarm at best.
6: Don't say anything. I don't want to speak. I don't want to think. I just want you to take me and kiss me and make love to me right here, right now.
0: As a result, Chandler's romance was pivoted to Monica, permanently altering the course of the show.
10: But it was such a powerful moment that we knew we had to explore it more.
11: We expanded it from just a one night in London thing to this could be a thing.
0: If things had played out as envisioned, Chandler could have turned the Ross and Rachel romance into a full-blown love triangle. Chandler cheats on Monica. Amidst all the drama surrounding Ross and Rachel, Chandler and Monica were friends' happiest and most stable relationship. But it could have all gone horribly wrong had Matthew Perry not stepped in. Originally, after an argument with Monica over her meeting with Richard, Chandler was set to cheat on her with a hotel employee in Vegas.
12: There's not going to be a next time. You cannot see him ever again.
6: I cannot see him? I mean, you can't tell me what to do.
12: Oh, that's so funny because I think I just did.
6: Oh, you know what? If you're going to be acting like this all night, I don't even want to be around you.
12: Fine with me.
6: Fine. Happy anniversary.
0: Hello. Lisa Cash, the actress cast to play the character, learned the storyline had been cut the day of filming.
13: We had rehearsed it and everything, and then the day before we were shooting in front of a live audience, I was told that Chandler went to the writers and said the audience will never forgive him for cheating on Monica, which he was probably right.
0: Concerned that audiences would never forgive Chandler's betrayal, Perry convinced showrunners to abandon the plot. Chandler and Monica's relationship was thankfully spared, while Cash ended up playing a flight attendant on Ross and Rachel's plane to Vegas.
14: Excuse me, help you?
5: Yes, I'm sorry, miss. Do you have any extra pants? My friend seems to have had a little accident.
0: Gunther and Rachel become roommates. After Monica and Chandler decide to move in together, Rachel finds herself in a bind. Torn between choosing Ross and Joey as potential roommates, she ultimately moves in with Phoebe.
15: Hi, everybody. It's Rachel and Phoebe's. Please, wait. How did you do that?
6: What?
15: Oh, you're no ordinary roommate, are you?
0: But if the showrunners had their way, Rachel would have been forced to live with Gunther instead. While the idea might have created a hilariously awkward situation, neither Jennifer Aniston nor James Michael Tyler was on board.
16: I was going to offer you my apartment.
15: Why? Where are you going?
16: I don't know.
0: In an interview with Metro, Tyler shared that he and Aniston convinced David Crane and Marta Kaufman to drop the storyline. Despite the opportunity for more screen time, Tyler believed the plot, quote, felt contrived and didn't live up to the show's, quote, organic standards.
17: It's like a simpler time, per se, where people actually talked to each other in coffee shops and they had real lives. And these friends were like, that's when your friends become your family, right? So people, you know, connect with that.

0: Before we unveil our top pick, here are a few honorable mentions. Chandler's trip to Yemen. Janice seems to be the only one who remembers his ill-fated trip.
1: I know what you all are thinking, but Chandler is in Yemen!
0: Chandler's visits to an exotic dance club. Matthew Perry shot this idea down pretty soon.
2: There was a storyline on Friends where Chandler went to a male strip joint because he really liked the sandwiches.
3: Right.
2: And I called up and I said, let's not do this one.
3: Right. Yeah. And did you prevail?
2: Yeah, I did.
0: Tag's job. Why did he stop working at Ralph Lauren after breaking up with Rachel?
1: This is a work environment. She's your subordinate.
4: But it was okay when you slept with your old assistant, Tag?
1: That is totally different for two reasons. One, I didn't know that you knew that.
0: Phoebe's parents. We never hear from them again despite their reunion.
5: I'm not very good at this, so...
6: Well, I am. Not yet, no.
0: Drake Ramore's brain transplant. Wasn't he supposed to be Jessica in Drake's body?
7: Apparently your brain transplant was not entirely successful. It seems your body is rejecting Jessica's brain.
4: Is it serious?
0: Before we continue, be sure to subscribe to our channel and ring the bell to get notified about our latest videos. You have the option to be notified for occasional videos or all of them. If you're on your phone, make sure you go into your settings and switch on notifications. Moving to Minnesota. Chandler briefly moves to Tulsa in season 9, balancing life between two cities before returning to New York.
8: We're moving to Tulsa.
1: What?
8: Shh. Shh.
0: According to Saul Austerlitz's book, Generation Friends, which explores the show's behind-the-scenes events, Chandler was meant to relocate to Minnesota during the fifth season. In an even bigger twist, the entire gang was set to follow him.
9: Well, how long do you have to go for?
10: Well, they said it could be up to a year.
1: Oh,
9: a year?
1: God. Do you have to go? Oh, I kind of have to, don't I? Because of this stupid thing.
0: The show would have chronicled the friends' adventures as they tried to adapt to the Midwest, including a brand new intro and a replacement for Central Perk. Ultimately, showrunners realized that Friends just wouldn't be the Friends that fans loved without the New York City backdrop. Still, the radical overhaul remains one of the most intriguing what-ifs in the show's history.
1: You can't move. You just can't.
9: Rachel's right. This is where you guys belong.
0: Which of these storylines would you have liked to see the most? Let us know in the comments.

0: almost 50 years, people have recalled the atrocities that happened inside the house at 2020 Lamar in Pasadena.
1: Welcome. And today we're looking at the greatest monsters in history who didn't always become household names.
2: Alderaak, better known as the Dog Woman, actively participated during the military dictatorship in Chile and was accused of espionage, torture, and kidnapping against opponents, being behind thousands of disappearances and murders.
1: Jean Bedel Bokassa. If Napoleon did it, why can't I? That seemed to be the guiding philosophy of Jean Bedel Bokassa. After seizing control of the Central African Republic in 1966, the former army officer ruled with paranoia and brutality. Political opponents were tortured and executed, while military crackdowns kept the populace in line. Then, in 1977, Bokassa crowned himself emperor in a lavish ceremony inspired by Napoleon. The extravaganza cost tens of millions of dollars, even as much of his country lived in poverty. His regime became notorious for corruption and abuse. Rumors even swirled that Bokassa practiced cannibalism. The final straw came in 1979, when schoolchildren protesting mandatory uniforms were arrested and massacred. Months later, French forces removed the self-proclaimed emperor from power.
3: Sentenced to death, he spent a total of 7 years in prison before being released in 1993 under an amnesty. He died of a heart attack 3 years later.
1: Francisco Macias Nguema.
4: The founding president of Equatorial Guinea was post-independence Africa's most ruthless, bloody dictator and economic vandal.
1: Some tyrants are content to rule with fear. Francisco Macias Nguema yearned for total control over reality itself. After becoming the first president of Equatorial Guinea in 1968, he quickly transformed the newly independent nation into a living nightmare. Opposition was outlawed, intellectuals silenced, and critics disappeared. Entire ethnic groups were soon targeted, and public executions became commonplace. His paranoia grew so severe that he banned words like intellectual, even as Equatorial Guinea schools and hospitals were decimated. By the late 1970s, much of the country's educated class had fled or been killed. Nearly a third of the population went into exile. Nguema's reign finally ended in 1979, when his own nephew overthrew him and had him executed.
4: In two documented cases, he ordered the execution of all his former lovers of his current mistresses and ordered the murder of all husbands of women he coveted.
1: Catalina de los Ríos y Lisberger. Centuries before true crime became entertainment for the masses, Chile had its own boogeyman, or more precisely, a boogeywoman. Born into wealth and privilege, Catalina de los Ríos y Lisberger became infamous as La Quintrala, a nickname inspired by her fiery red hair. According to countless accounts, she ruled her estates through terror and violence. Servants were whipped, tortured, and sometimes killed. Even lovers and rivals allegedly fell victim to her wrath.

0: Protected by powerful connections, she repeatedly escaped punishment. By the time she died in 1665, La Quintrala had become a legend. 4 centuries later, historians still debate where the truth ends and the myth begins. Whatever the answer, her reputation as one of South America's cruelest women endures. Rana Valona I. By the time Rana Valona I took the throne of Madagascar in 1828, Europeans had been exerting increasing influence over the island. The queen spent more than 3 decades resisting foreign interference and preserving traditional Malagasy culture. It was a success story about resistance to imperialism, but the price was paid with blood. Missionaries were expelled, while Christians were persecuted and killed. One notorious practice, known as the Tangena Ordeal, forced accused subjects to consume poison to prove their innocence. Thousands died. Forced labor projects claimed countless more. By the end of her reign, Madagascar had become deeply isolated. Some historians estimate the island's population may have been reduced by as much as half during her rule. Leonarda Cianciulli. Most mothers worry about their children, but Leonarda Cianciulli took things to a whole new level. Cianciulli was convinced by a fortune teller that tragedy would ultimately befall her family. The Italian woman grew obsessed with protecting her beloved son. During World War II, as he prepared to join the army, Cianciulli turned to murder. She lured 3 women to her home with promises of jobs and marriage, then she killed them. According to her own confession, she dismembered the bodies, rendering them into soap and tea cakes. Friends and neighbors unknowingly consumed the latter. By the time authorities finally arrested her in 1940, the soap maker of Correggio had become one of Italy's most infamous killers. Horloghin Choibalsan. If Stalin was the Emperor Palpatine of Soviet-style rule, Horloghin Choibalsan was Darth Vader, his dark apprentice. Often called the Stalin of Mongolia, Choibalsan transformed his country into a communist police state after consolidating power in the 1930s. Guided by Soviet advisors, he launched brutal purges against perceived enemies. Buddhist monks were executed by the tens of thousands. Monasteries were destroyed. Intellectuals, political rivals, and ethnic minorities were swept up in the violence. Historians estimate that more than 30,000 people were killed during the purges, an enormous toll in a country of fewer than 1 million people. By the time of his death in 1952, Choibalsan had terrorized an entire generation of Mongolians. Johann Otto Hoch. Some folks are unlucky in love. Johann Otto Hoch was that bad luck for dozens of women. Born in Germany, Hoch emigrated to the United States and made a career out of lonely hearts. Charming and handsome, he married repeatedly, often under false names. Then, his wives started dying off. Authorities eventually linked him to dozens of marriages and a string of suspicious deaths stretching across several states. Newspapers dubbed him Bluebeard. Though only 1 murder was ever proven in court, investigators believed Hoch may have poisoned as many as 50 women. In 1906, he was hanged as punishment for homicide. Dean Corll.
1: Known as the Candy Man. Because of his family's sweet shop that used to be across from a school off 22nd Street.
0: Most serial killers work alone, but Dean Corll had sidekicks and accomplices. Known to neighbors as the friendly Candy Man thanks to his family's confectionery business, Corll lived a sickening double life.
2: Dean Corll was really good as a predator in grooming the whole community into believing he was a big brother type.
0: During the early 1970s, he and 2 teenage accomplices lured boys and young men to his home in Houston. There, the victims were tortured, assaulted, and murdered. Corll's crimes only came to light in 1973 when one of his accomplices, Elmer Wayne Henley, shot him dead during an argument. Investigators soon uncovered a nightmare.
3: Nearly 30 boys and young men disappeared, never to be seen again. Their buried remains found only after Corll was dead.
0: 28 bodies were recovered from boat sheds and shallow graves around Houston. At the time, Corll was believed to be the deadliest serial killer in American history. Both accomplices were eventually convicted for their roles in the murders. Pedro Alonso Lopez. Serial killers are often accused of exaggerations, as vainglorious narcissists thirsting for attention.
4: It seemed impossible that one man could have carried out so much violence. If Lopez was telling the truth, he'd rank among the most prolific serial killers in history.
0: Pedro Alonso Lopez may be one of the few who understated his crimes, with his confessions not giving away the full extent of his actions. Known as the Monster of the Andes, he preyed on young girls across Colombia, Peru, and Ecuador throughout the 1970s. After his arrest in 1980, Lopez confessed to more than 300 murders.
4: Lopez, it seemed, hoped to gain a twisted kind of immortality.
5: Esto queda en la historia, ¿sí o no?
6: Claro.

0: si me van a pasar al paredón, yo soy muy joven para morir.
1: Authorities were able to verify only a fraction of them, but even the lower estimates make him one of history's deadliest serial killers. The truly shocking part came later. Convicted in Ecuador, Lopez was released in 1998 after serving time under the country's sentencing laws. He vanished shortly afterward. Nobody knows where he went or whether he claimed more victims.
2: We'll be back after this break.

like the legend of the phoenix. All ends with beginnings. What keeps the planet spinning?

0: went back into the countryside he knew so well, to the killing ground where he had found so many victims. That was the last time anyone reported seeing Pedro Alonso Lopez.
1: Tug Behram. The word thug has become synonymous with bullies, criminals, and killers. It may owe its existence to one man. Tug Behram was among the most infamous members of the Thuggee, bands of robbers whom the British rulers of India regarded as a murderous cult. During the late 18th and early 19th centuries, they preyed on travelers. Posing as friendly companions, they would gain their victims' trust before strangling them with cloth garrots and disposing of the bodies. According to British records and Behram's own confessions, he participated in hundreds of murders. British authorities eventually captured him in 1838. Though some historians debate the scale of the Thuggee threat and the reliability of colonial records, Behram's reputation has endured for nearly two centuries. Fritz Haarmann. Known to many as the Wolfman, Fritz Haarmann terrorized the citizens of Hanover, Germany between 1918 and 1924. He targeted male youths, strangling them and biting into their Adam's apple. His feral spree continued on until remains were discovered in 1924. Haarmann was found guilty of 24 murders, although the actual number is thought to be higher, and was sentenced to death. While infamous at the time, both he and his dark legacy have been lost to time, although his head was preserved for years at a medical school. Ingrid Olderock.
2: She used dogs to destroy her victims by subjecting them to the worst possible humiliation.
1: Every dictatorship needs enforcers, and Chile's military junta found an unusual one in Ingrid Olderock. A former police officer and intelligence agent under Augusto Pinochet, Olderock became one of the most feared figures in the country's secret police. Political prisoners who survived detention described horrific torture at her hands. Among the most disturbing allegations were claims that she trained dogs to assault female detainees. Nicknamed the Woman of the Dogs, Olderock became a symbol of the regime's cruelty.
2: The daughter of Germans, and with ideas linked to Nazism, Olderock joined the DINA secret police in October 1973 and was the director of its women's school, where she trained 70 women to torture, kill, and make people disappear.
1: Despite surviving an assassination attempt in 1981, she was never prosecuted for her crimes. When she died in 2001, many of her victims were still hoping for justice. Their hopes went unanswered. Daria Nikolaevna Saltykova. Bathory is known as the Bloody Countess, but she isn't the only one who deserves that title. On the surface, Daria

0: Maria Nikolaevna Saltykova appeared to simply be a Russian woman of nobility. However, beneath the luxurious veneer lay something much darker. Throughout her reign in the 1700s, she was behind the torture and deaths of at least 36 serfs. The victims were often beaten to death, and if anyone came forward, they were likely to be punished. Her brutality was allowed to continue until 1762, when Catherine the Great finally had her publicly tried and imprisoned for life. Despite the extent of her crimes, she remains primarily known in Russia and is essentially unknown to the rest of the world. Yang Xinhai, in just 4 years, he became one of the most prolific serial killers of the 21st century, with 67 confessed murders. From 1999 to 2003, Yang Xinhai traveled across China, leaving a trail of carnage in his wake.
1: We will never meet again. I promised you that only death can separate us. But I failed. Maybe if I had met you earlier, everything would be different. 你说闭上眼睛就可以忘记现实。
0: He would arrive at a village and break into his victims' homes, killing those inside before fleeing. His bloodlust soon earned him the moniker Monster Killer. He was eventually detained during a routine investigation in 2003, where his depraved actions were eventually found out. His crimes are akin to those committed by infamous American murderers, but unlike them, his homicides have been largely ignored by the Western media, causing them to fall by the wayside. Belle Gunness.
2: Belle's treachery would go much further. It would rank among the most grisly crimes in Indiana's history.
0: Gunness is credited with killing at least 14 people before dying, or perhaps faking her own death to avoid exposure. After a fire at her farm in 1908, the bodies of her three children and also a headless woman who may have been Gunness were found. However, there were significant physical differences between the woman's body and Gunness. The aftermath of the fire uncovered a deep rabbit hole of carefully concealed slayings that had taken place across several years.
3: Belle Gunness allegedly lured men to her LaPorte farm via newspaper ads. They were never heard from again.
0: Many of her victims were her husbands or men lured to her home as potential husbands. Her likely victims list also includes several infants, proving that her cruelty knew no bounds.
4: Number 9, everybody.
0: Javed Iqbal. Discovering a crime firsthand is traumatic on its own, but having the details laid out can be just as stomach-churning. In 1999, officials in Pakistan received a confession from Javed Iqbal, admitting to the sexual assault and murder of 100 underage males. He included lurid details and even left evidence behind, proving how meticulously he'd planned everything. His motive? His mother died from a heart attack following another violation he'd committed, making him want to bring 100 mothers to tears as well. A film about him and his misdeeds was finally approved for release in 2023, but even that hasn't stopped him from remaining unknown to the greater population. Gilles de Rais.
5: These are terrible crimes. Would we classify him as a psychopath today?
6: The FBI and the specialists say yes. Serial killer, organized psychopath.
0: His association with both the Hundred Years' War and Joan of Arc both are not enough to conceal the dark legacy he left behind. Though Gilles de Rais left an indelible mark on the battlefield, his true impact lies within his personal life. Beginning in the 1430s, he began to slip into darker interests, from attempting to summon demons to murder. He was finally able to stand trial in 1440, where he was found guilty of slaying 140 youths before meeting his own death by hanging.
7: Gilles could kill kids at will. But it was only when he offended the church that he was investigated and his hideous crimes uncovered.
0: De Rais' service to the French army in no way compensates for his later depraved activities.
8: Jeanne, that is not 10,000 reinforcements! That is 100 very loyal but very tiny soldiers!
0: Delphine Lalaurie.
9: The only word that comes to mind is a sadist. A sadist derives pleasure from inflicting pain on another individual.
0: You may recognize the name thanks to Kathy Bates' interpretation of her in American Horror Story, but even that only scratched the surface of her wicked atrocities. Following her third marriage in 1825, Delphine Lalaurie began to act on some of her darker desires.
10: Should I run and find a doctor?
11: No, I can handle this. You go on downstairs and cook up that chicken.
0: Deep within her New Orleans home, she had a room dedicated to the torture of those she enslaved. Her cruelty was extreme even for the time period, with the law even stepping in to free nine

0: people from her hold. Despite her open secret, it wasn't until a disastrous fire in 1834 that several battered, enslaved people were discovered. Though elements of her depravity have been showcased, the true extent of her hatred remains unknown.
1: A lot of people died at that house, and it's, you know, theorized that it was at the hands of Madame Lalaurie.
0: Ilse Koch.
2: Ilse wasn't content with the daily physical and mental abuse she dished out to prisoners. Her bullying took a much darker twist.
0: You don't get a nickname like the Witch of Buchenwald without earning it. Though she often goes unnoticed among some of the more prominent names within the Nazi Party, she is remembered for her sheer cruelty. She was heavily entrenched within the hateful movement, even getting married at a concentration camp. She had no qualms about violence, ranging from assault to aiding in the beatings carried out by soldiers. She was even accused of targeting prisoners with tattoos, supposedly so she could fashion macabre lampshades.
2: Ilse used this study to create one of the most enduring and revolting works of the Third Reich. She began using prisoners' skin to make lampshades and book covers.
0: She was eventually convicted and imprisoned before taking her own life in 1967. While she isn't as notorious, she is proof that even non-officials were swept up in the hatred of the time period. Shiro Ishii.
3: The existence of Unit 731 was only acknowledged in 2002. It was the brainchild of General Ishii.
0: With all of the horrors committed throughout World War II, one of the worst perpetrators managed to evade both legal and cultural consequences. Shiro Ishii was one of the masterminds and main directors of Unit 731, which used human beings as guinea pigs in the development of biological and chemical weapons.
4: 何らかの形の実験的なものにしろ細菌戦をやったというのは
0: His vile experiments, using everything from plagues to sexually transmitted diseases, constitute some of the worst war crimes of the period. Following the end of the war, he and his team were given immunity by the United States in exchange for their research. His lack of punishment has meant that few have heard of his name.
5: To collect accurate data, we're dependent on continuous experimentation. So all the Maruta that we use, not only do they have to be alive, but they have to be fit. Than in good general condition.
0: History has no shortage of villains. Who do you think is the worst lesser-known bad guy in history? Let us know in the comments.

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